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polite to insult your intelligence. 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
1: 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Mnashinda a small trophy, mnafunga CBD on a Sunday. 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
2: You can't talk about film and you don't have experience in that field like that. True. You can't critique and say that we see the same faces when you're speaking from a point of lack of information or you don't have enough information.
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1: This is the second time I'm seeing Olise in a semi-final game. And I'm questioning myself, is he really a world-class player? Because the return leg, he was not busy.
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1: When England plays a team that is their level or above, they just can't beat them. Spain, Italy, in the Euro final, same thing.
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1: 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Mnafunga CBD on a Sunday. 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
2: You can't talk about film and you don't have experience in that field like that. 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
1: This is the second time I'm seeing Olise in a semi-final game. And I'm questioning myself, is he really a world-class player? Because the return leg, he was not missing.
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1: When England plays a team that is their level or above, they just can't beat them. 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
1: Kenya is the country that has the highest number of UN staff in the world. 5 times its quota share. Why? It's because they go through Nairobi. As soon as they go into Nairobi, the system opens for them, their vacancy, they apply.
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2: When I was elected, I was told that my work was to legislate, oversight, and represent. But when I attended my first church service, the pastor asked me to fix the road. At a funeral, I was told, oh, we don't have power in this area. At another meeting, I was told, our schools are not good. There's what you are elected to do, but you are judged by the lobbying you do, the number of funerals you attend, the number of church services or contributions you give. That is what the public elects members of parliament to do.
0: Fixing the nation with Eric Latif, Felaris Wambui, and Mariam Bishar. 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
1: There's a way you can sit and say, this far, this has been God. For sure, if it were not for the Lord, if it were not for God helping us. And so today, declare and decree that indeed God is Ebenezer. He has helped me this far.
0: Wake up blessed. Walk in favor.
1: We need to be grateful for the journey that God has given us. I know it's not been the easiest, but guess what? God has helped you this far, and He is still with you.
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2: You can't talk about film and you don't have experience in that field like that. 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
1: This is the second time I'm seeing Olise in a semi-final game. And I'm questioning myself, is he really a world-class player? Because the return leg, he was not busy.
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1: 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Spain, Italy, in the Euro final, same thing.
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1: Kenya is the country that has the highest number of UN staff in the world. 5 times its quota share. Why? It's because they go through Nairobi. As soon as they go into Nairobi, the system opens for them, their vacancy, they apply.
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2: When I was elected, I was told that my work was to legislate, oversight, and represent. But when I attended my first church service, the pastor asked me to fix the road. At a funeral, I was told, oh, we don't have power in this area. At another meeting, I was told, our schools are not good. There's what you are elected to do, but you are judged by the lobbying you do, the number of funerals you attend, the number of church services or contributions you give. That is what the public elects members of parliament to do.
0: Fixing the nation with Eric Latif, Belaris Wambui, and Mariam Bishar. 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
1: There's a way you can sit and say, this far, this has been God. 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And so today, declare and decree that indeed God is Ebenezer. He has helped me this far.
0: Wake up blessed. Walk in favor.
1: We need to be grateful for the journey that God has given us. I know it's not been the easiest, but guess what? God has helped you this far, and He is still with you.
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1: This is the second time I'm seeing Olise in a semi-final game. And I'm questioning myself, is he really a world-class player? Because the return leg, he was not busy.
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1: 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Munashinda a small trophy. Munafunga CBD on a Sunday. 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
2: You can't talk about film and you don't have experience in that field like that. 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
1: 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And I'm questioning myself, is he really a world-class player? Because the return leg, he was not busy.
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1: Kenya is the country that has the highest number of UN staff in the world. 5 times its quota share. Why? It's because they go through Nairobi. As soon as they go into Nairobi, the system opens for them, their vacancy, they apply.
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2: When I was elected, I was told that my work was to legislate, oversight, and represent. But when I attended my first church service, the pastor asked me to fix the road. At a funeral, I was told, oh, we don't have power in this area. At another meeting, I was told, our schools are not good. There's what you are elected to do, but you are judged by the lobbying you do, the number of funerals you attend, the number of church services or contributions you give. That is what the public elects members of parliament to do.
0: Fixing the nation with Eric Latif, Belaris Ombui, and Mariam Bishar. 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
1: There's a way you can sit and say, this far, this has been God. 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And so today, declare and decree that indeed God is Ebenezer. He has helped me this far.
0: Wake up blessed. Walk in favor.
1: We need to be grateful for the journey that God has given us. I know it's not been the easiest, but guess what? God has helped you this far, and He is still with you.
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It is 10 minutes after 3, which means it's time for Spot On 96.3 Nation FM. Wokabi with you all the way till 6 p.m. on this kind of week that makes it really, really, really hard for me to come to work. On days like this, it's a struggle. Why is it a struggle? Have you seen what's happened in Commonwealth Games in Glasgow? Have you seen the Madogodanio that we have managed to do all by ourselves? It's been a terrible week to be a Kenyan. It's not often that there's a championship and a Kenyan has to play that fiddle to South Africa, Nigeria, and whoever else. It's been a bad week from a Commonwealth Games point of view. To be honest, there's very little cheer from the Commonwealth Games. There's been one or two medals that have been really, really special to us. You talk about the young man Amunga who got the medal in weightlifting, first medal in that. In 32 years since 1994, yes. Then you look at Dangiri last night winning silver in the walk, best medal ever from walk in Commonwealth history for Kenya. We've had a few bronzes before, but never a silver. Wonderful. But that's the only silver lying in an otherwise dark, dark, dark, bad cloud. I know people have been quiet about it. I know people are tiptoeing around it. But the truth of the matter is, with only one day of competition left, Kenya has two gold medals. Two. Uno dos. Moja mbili. Emoigere. That's it. So obviously, I'm not happy because Kenya should do better. It's the Commonwealth Games. There's no US. There's no Ethiopia. There's no Morocco. There's what are we doing? It's been that kind of week from a Kenyan point of view. Terrible, horrible tactics in some of the races, questionable decisions in some of what has been going on. It's just been one of those weeks where you look like this and you're like, why? I'll try and break it down. I'll try and say what I think. It will ruffle feathers, but oh well. The truth is there. Msema Kweli is on the medal table. Kenya has how many medals? 8? It has 2 gold medals. In Kenya, we rarely count the silver and the bronzes, unless it's something special, like the walk, like weightlifting, like javelin. But wait, no, it's been poor. It's been such a horror show. Men's 10,000 meters, women's 10,000 meters, women's 5,000 meters, horror show after horror show. Believe it or not, the only salvation has been the steeplechase, both the men and the women. Anywho, we'll get into that in just a bit, and then after that we shall look at the only one person who is having a worse week than Kenya. You could be having a terrible week, but you cannot be as bad as this for Gianni Infantino. When you start getting press releases at 2 a.m., explainer after explainer, and then the one that concedes defeat is at 2 a.m., things are bad. So we'll touch on that FIFA story. What has happened? Why did it happen? What does it mean for FIFA going forward? And if you want an explainer as to what is happening with FIFA, there's a wonderful story on our website done by Alan Buluku, where he has broken it down, what Infantino wanted to do, how he wanted to do it, and why there's been such a backlash to it. So we'll try and break it down for you slightly later. I hear what you think. Do you think Infantino was right? What do you think about Africa? Sitting on the fence, being mum, hear no evil, see no evil, speak no evil. Just be quiet and wait for the rest of the world to make decisions. What do you think about that? We shall touch on that one. We will, of course, sticking with football, look at our Harambee Starlets. The first game was a chastening. It was a chastening welcome to AFCON after a 10-year break. The second one, they were just unlucky. So we'll see. I'll hear what you think about that. And further afield, we'll touch on all the other big football stories taking place. Newcastle have lost their coach. We'll find out what you think. Chelsea's lawyers have been very busy this week. They've settled one thing with regards to what's happening with their transfers. They have a big fine to pay. And Mudrik can finally resume his Chelsea career after a 2-year break. 2-year break almost, yes. So we shall touch on that one. And we shall also look forward to the final day of Commonwealth. The final track and field session is on tonight. There is 4 finals. Maybe we'll rescue something on the end of it. Maybe. You can only hope. Maybe in the 800 meters. Maybe something will happen. But I am not holding my breath. After the kind of week we've had, it's been really, really, really, really tough. So that's where we start our conversation today. And of course, 2 things.
First of all, today is the 1st of August, which means it's my all-time favorite Nigerian footballer's birthday. Nwankwo Kanu turns 50 today. I don't think there's been a better Nigerian footballer than Nwankwo Kanu. I absolutely love everything about Kanu. His languidness, his skill, his size, his everything about him. And I think he's the most decorated Nigerian footballer. When you consider everything. I think he is. I saw that somewhere. So yeah, so happy birthday to Nwankwo Kanu. He was in Kenya, if you remember, and we did get to interview him last year. And he said, you know what, it's going to be Arsenal season. So yes, can you believe it? Turns 50. And on a rather sad note, Italy lost its maybe greatest ever defender. Or maybe second best greatest ever defender. Franco Baresi passing on at only age 66. Really, really sad news, that one coming in. And you've seen the kind of tributes he's gotten from everyone across the world, whether it's Carlo Ancelotti, whether it's AC Milan, all those footballers and everyone who is everyone in football. Everyone who's anyone in football, they've all been speaking about Franco Baresi, saying, you know what, a captain has gone to sleep. The world has lost a captain, a selfless man, a man who's battled gamely over the past year or so, and who unfortunately breathed his last yesterday. So yes, Franco Baresi passing on at age 66, one of the legends of not just Italian football, but AC Milan, a one club man, a man who had his shirt retired. And all we can say from Spot On is may his soul rest in peace. He is one of the all-time greats. And I was lucky enough to get a chance to interview him. You know, some of these things you just take for granted in your work up and down when he came in this country to look at Maisa. So yes, once again, Franco Baresi, may his soul rest in peace.

grit, glory. Breaking down the biggest moments in sport. 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

0: And so, as at 3:30, let's look back at the Commonwealth Games, yes? Now, let's start with the good things, yes? That young man who was competing in the race walk. Wonderful performance. He made history yesterday, Mr. Dangiri. That was absolutely unbelievable by the young man. Him going out there and being able to deliver that gold, that silver medal rather, going to a place where no one else has been to, you know? Where no other Kenyan has been to. Over the years, Kenyans have always done well. We've had a few. David Kimutai was really the pioneer of race walk in this country. He won the national title many times and the African title. And on the ladies was a lady called Grace Wanjiru. Now, Grace Wanjiru also did well. Won bronze at the Commonwealth Games in 2010 in Delhi. So those are the people who started it all. Then, of course, you had Gadimba, who came in and in 2018, if I'm not mistaken, won a medal as well. Won a bronze medal at the Commonwealth Games in Gold Coast. So we've always had someone like that. So Grace Wanjiru for me was one of those ones. So Hash was in 2010 and then Gadimba came in, and then last night Mr. Stephen Dangiri won the silver medal. It is an incredible moment for Kenyan sport. Wonderful moment for Kenyan sports because he did something no other Kenyan has ever done, and still very young, still a really, really young Kenyan, and you can only imagine what else he is going to achieve if he just keeps at it, because at the end of the day, you just hope that he continues building and builds on it and builds on it. But yes, Stephen Dangiri Kehu, I'm not quite sure whether there's an apostrophe on the last ones, but yes, he is done absolutely well. He is only 20 years old. He was born on 14th December 2005. I hope he can build on this. Already he's achieved quite a number of things. If you go to his honors and you see, because at the Africa Championships earlier this year, he was second, won silver. At the under 20, 3 years ago in Zambia, again, he won bronze. So he's a young man who is on the up and up, and he did incredibly well. That medal, special medal, just like Amunga's medal in weightlifting. Those two medals, fantastic. Fantastic medals. It's been great stuff from those two. And special mention to the trio that got gold, silver, and bronze. Bet, Serem, and Simon Koech. Great stuff. Kenya, that is Kenya's race in the history of athletics. Kenya has swept 1, 2, 3, 13 times. And Commonwealth is where that happens the most. So it was good to see Edmad Serem go in there, finish, win, 1, 2, 3. Was a nice, good breather. It was beautiful. It was nice. I loved it. Look at it and you say, great performance by the three Kenyans. And of course, lastborn, Faith Cherotich. I think we have to stop calling her lastborn now, of Faith Mdogo, because what she's achieving, she's really moving us away from that. So world title last year in Tokyo, and then she went to the Commonwealth Games and she blew everyone away. Peruth Chemutai gave it her all like she always does, but Faith Cherotich in a class of her own. Once she takes the lead, that's it. She just flies away. That girl is generational talent. Generational talent is Faith Cherotich. Part of me at times feel like it's unfair she runs the steeplechase, because the steeplechase is normally very hard on your body. I wonder what she would have done if she had done 5,000 meters, 1,500. I wonder what she would have done. But take nothing away from her. She is a special, special, special gift that Kenya got. And she is only just getting started. She's only 22 years old. So just imagine what she will do. Next year is the World Championships. Then the year after is the Olympic Games. She's got 2 more years. She'll be a ripe old age of 24. Imagine what she will do. So yes, Faith Cherotich again showing how it can be done. So our 2 gold medals, kudos to the steeplechasers. Excellent stuff. We are doing well. And going on, keeping with the feel-good factor, Julius Yego may not have made it to the final last night, but it was good for him to say goodbye. He wrote it on his Facebook page. He said, my Commonwealth games ends here. This is it for me. He didn't make the final, but still, the grand old man of the team, Mr. YouTube man, deserves to go out on his own terms. Why? He gave us gold 12 years ago, 2014 in Glasgow. That was the venue. That's why he got gold for Kenya. That's why his proper ascent started. It was gold in 14, gold at World Championships in 15 with that monster throw 92-72, and then silver in Rio when he was injured. So it's good for him to say he's the kind of person who can only say thank you very much for what you've done for us. So far, all those really nice things that have happened, you know, feel good factors from a Kenyan point of view. That is as far as Kenya is concerned. Those were the highlights, you know, at the start of the week. And then of last night, we now come to Lilian Odira, world champion, favorite to win the 800 meters title. Why? No Africans had won every single one of them since 1994. So 98, whether it was Mutola or Janet Jepkoskei or Nancy Jebet Lagat, always a Kenyan. Caster Semenya, always an African. All the way to Mary Mora in 2022 in Birmingham. This time around, Lilian Odira, I think, got her tactics wrong. I tweeted it last night. I said she got her tactics wrong. She was too far back at the bell. She was too far back when Georgia Hunter bell goes and she couldn't close the gap. She finishes really, really, really well, but I think she did not know how to readjust once she realized as the race was starting, because the winning time was 1:59. She finished with a 2 minute something time. This is a 1:54 lady. 1:55 easy. If you saw her in the semis, she cruised to that win in the semis. But at the occasion, I think, got to her a bit. And the fact that now she is the hunted. When she won in Tokyo last year, not many people were giving her a chance. But this time around, everyone knew the world champion is here. She has the championship record of the world championship. So I think her being able to adjust to being the favorite, to what to do when you're the favorite, whereas Hunter Bell has a bit more experience, a bit more know-how, which brings me to one of my biggest fights with Team Kenya in Commonwealth Games. We have seen very random tactics, if any. Really, really random. Whether it's in the 10,000 meters men, 10,000 meters women, 5,000 meters women. And I've been wondering, why couldn't, can we plan differently? Where are the coaches who make plans? Because it just hasn't looked right. So Lilian Odira, I'm not too disappointed with her silver, because like I said, she's really young. Odira burst onto the scene in 2024, made the Paris team, got the time, went all the way to the semifinals at the Olympics. The following year won the World Championships. I doubt she's done 10 Diamond League races. I don't know off top of my head, but I doubt she's done 10 Diamond League races. So it's still very early doors for her. I feel with a lot more experience, with better races, where she can learn how to juggle. Because when you are the star, when you are the favorite, everyone wants to destroy you. And I felt like George Hunter Bell just had better tactics, and Lilian didn't calculate well. I listened to an interview where she said, yes, her tactics maybe did not go right because she was too far back. But she will learn. She just needs a lot more races where she's favorite, so she can learn how to deal with the pressure and everything else. Not too worried about that. Where I am worried, when we come back.
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Lord, give me a sign is the song that brings us up to quarter to four, 15 minutes on to 4 o'clock. Now, we've spoken about the good side of the Commonwealth Games, and before I get on to the sides you don't like, already today is a full packed day. So the morning session in track and field has already completed, and I can let you know that in the men's 400 meters, first of all, let's start with the race walk final, because Jemima Montag from Australia won gold. Elizabeth McMillan from Australia. Australia actually swept the podium. So Jemima Montag, Elizabeth McMillan, and Rebecca Henderson, 1, 2, 3. They won the women's 10,000 race walk final. The only Kenyan in the race, Sylvia Gerono Kemboi, came in fifth. So things didn't quite go according to plan there, but at least she did finish fifth. Yes, but Australians winning that one hands down. And then on to the men's 400 meters, where Nigeria Samuel Ogazi has done the job. First win in this race by Nigeria ever. Samuel Ogazi, 44.25 seconds. Jerem Richards from Trinidad and Tobago was second with 44.82 seconds. And Zakiti Nene, really lovely young man from down in Mzanzi, down from South Africa. Really like him. He does cap to Kipkeno. He's been here the last 2 years. He got bronze in 45.21 seconds. The first Botswana man was Lee Epi, who came in fourth. And then you've got Muzalasa Mukonga, who many thought maybe was the favorite, had to contend with a sixth place finish. So that's the 400 meters men final. It's already done. And once again, Samuel Ogazi continuing what's been a wonderful run by Nigerians throughout this championship. They have done very, very well in the women's 400 meters final. If boiled down to Jamaica versus Barbados versus Nigeria. And in the end, Dejania Oakley from Jamaica won it in 50.21 seconds. Seda Williams from Barbados, second, 50.99. And Ella Onojuwevo. Yes. Ella Onojuwevo from Nigeria, getting bronze in 51 seconds flat. So another medal for Nigeria. Like I said, they've had a wonderful championship. They've done extremely well. They've made sure they are right in the mix. So that's the women's 400 meter finals. There was the women's 200 meter T38 final, where Rhiannon Clark from Australia won it. Sophie Hahn was second from England, and Australia's Brise Brittain was third. So those were the finals that have taken place today. Once again, the big medals all going the way of Australia and Nigeria, especially for Samuel Ogazi. Wonderful run that, 44.25 seconds. Making sure that Nigeria gets something there. And the Commonwealth Games have had these wonderful, wonderful, nice stories, you know. So, for example, like we say, Julia Sego bidded goodbye after a while. And then you've got Lachlan Kennedy, who got the silver in the men's 100 meters. He is now officially the fastest white man. I mean, I know, it's tongue-in-cheek before you check me out on stuff. But yes, so he has gotten that one, 9.85 seconds. And then, please, this one I think deserves proper recognition. Padiraje, in the javelin, he becomes the first ever Sri Lankan to win an athletics gold medal at the Commonwealth Games. First one. He only had one legal throw, by the way, but it was good enough. We saw him at Kipkeno also. He came here. He did the business. He was at the Commonwealth Games. Wonderful. And he is only the first Sri Lankan athlete to win a gold medal in athletics, track and field, and only the second gold medalist ever from that beautiful country called Sri Lanka. So yes, he was excellent again in the javelin. In fact, when you watch the javelin, and every time I do this, I get the feeling, and I keep saying this, it shows you, it's like the United Nations. The field is so spread out, though now there seems to be a bigger concentration of the subcontinent, like they call India and Sri Lanka and Pakistan. Because, again, Ramesh Taranga Padiraja won for Sri Lanka, gold, 89.75. Niraj Chopra, former Olympic champion, was second. And then third was another Indian, Yashvir Singh, 85.41, a PB, that's what he needed. Anderson Peters
of course, another grand old man like Julius Yego, having to contend with fourth place. And in fifth was Dow Smith of South Africa. Keshawn Walcott, another one who's been around the block and back, had to finish sixth. And then Ashad Nadim, we all remember him from his exploits at the Olympics, had to finish ninth. But it's very interesting to see that another bit of history made from that angle. Snoop Dogg with Drop It Like It's Hot. Then we shall drop it like it's hot.

as at 5 minutes on to four, we're just about to get to the top of the hour. But before we get that, now to the elephant in the room. And the elephant in the room is that after all those days of competition, Kenya has two gold medals. Now, I've spent a fair amount of time trying to go back to see the last time Kenya had two gold medals, plus to go back to 2012 London Olympics. It's two gold

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If you go back to the last championships in 2022 in Birmingham, we had 6 gold medals, 5 silver and 10 bronze. That's in 2022. So 6 gold medals. If you go to 2018, we had 4 gold. If you go to 2014, we had 10 gold. I was lucky enough to be there. If you go to 2010, we had 12 gold. I was lucky to be there as well. The Delhi Commonwealth Games, one of the best Commonwealth Games ever. If you go back to 2006, we had 6 gold medals. If you go back to 2002, I had to go look it up. In 2002, we as a country had, hold up,

This is just not happening. 1990 Commonwealth Games, if you may go back even further, 6 gold medals. So for us to have 2, for us to have 2, we have to go back to 1986 when we boycotted it. So then we had none. If you go back to 1982, Kenya had 4 gold medals. So we are going back 40 plus years for the last time we can see when Kenya had 2. I know there are 4 races tonight. There are 4 races. So maybe we may get a gold or maybe even 2. But still, it's been below par. And for me, it's not that you lose. It's the fact that there's not been even a fight for the lesser medals. Oh, fine, don't get the gold. But when Gulveer Singh gets India's first ever medal in 10,000 meters, where are those Kenyans? For those of you who watched the men's 10,000 meters, what were they doing? What was Ebenyo doing? What was Ishmael doing? Kurgat at least got his shoe kicked off and he put it back on, then ran, closed the gap, and he was this close to getting a minor medal. He finished fourth. So him we can excuse. But what was Ebenyo doing? Why did he keep looking back? What were those tactics? And then you come to the women. Wanza takes off and you think, I hope she can hold it like Alma Zayana used to do, but obviously she can't. At least she ends up with silver. Did you see the 5,000 meters? Rebecca and Caroline Nyaga. No, no, no. And why do we have Rebecca Mwangi doubling? Why? Since when? This country, up and until Vivian in 2011, people really doubled. I know Nancy Jebet Lagat doubled in the 8 and 15 in Delhi, 2010. She won both gold, by the way.

And it makes you go back and wonder, what did we do with the selection? How was it? What did we do? What have we done with the coaching? Something is clearly not okay. I know people say, Kenyans are entitled. We think we must win gold all the time. It's okay to not win gold. But ata tutudogo tudogo, tukokote ka bronze hapa ka silver pale. Hey. No. There's something we got wrong this time around. We shouldn't be on two gold medals. In a championship where there's no team US, there's no team Ethiopia, there's no team Morocco. No. We have an Australian doubling, the 5 and the 10 in the ladies. 5 and 10,000 meters, double. Ah, no, man. No, we can do better, and we must do better. There's something we did not get right as a country. There's something we did not get right as a team, and it's just been downhill. It's just been downhill, downhill, downhill. No. Faith not being there, notwithstanding. Beatrice not being there, notwithstanding. Emmanuel Wanyonyi not being there, notwithstanding. It doesn't matter. We should be doing better. Two gold medals at the Commonwealth Games. We are going back 40 years and the most we are getting is 4. Maybe if I go to 1978, I might see something different. Maybe that's what I should do. Then it might give me a bit of peace and say, oh, so 1978, maybe. No, guys, that's not the way. It's not the way. It's not the way Kenya does at the Commonwealth Games. Something has not been where it normally is. Something hasn't been where it normally is. There has been something. There has been something. 1978, we had 7 gold medals. Seven. So I don't know how far back we have to go before I can find a time when we had 2. I don't know. I've gone all the way to 78. Should I try 74? I have a feeling we had more. I have a feeling we had more in 1974. Because that would be right in the peak of Kipchino. The legend. I don't get it. I something has been terribly poor. We have not done well. We should have done better. You go back to simple questions. How did we select the team? Did we select the right team? Are you telling me the talent pool is dropping that much? What was that we saw in the 10,000 meters? No, man. No. And even, yes, in 1974, we had 7 gold medals. 1974, British Commonwealth Games.

0: We are the seven. Seven. Something is not right. This has been a terrible week to be a Kenyan and to watch Kenya. That's not the way we behave. Normally, we are better than that. Hopefully, there is redemption today. Hopefully, we get at least another gold, maybe two if you are lucky. There's four races. There's a mile for the men, mile for the women. Then there is the 800 meters for the men and 5,000 meters for the men. With some luck, best case scenario is two gold medals. The men's 5,000 meters, Alamisi to give us something. 800 meters, whether it's Kinyamal or Lotti, I would put my money on Lotti to give us something. It would be great. At least it wouldn't. But two, eight medals so far. No. And we are so... 10,000 meters was an aberration. Both for men and I don't want us to win. Let me put this into perspective. The last time Kenya didn't medal in the 10,000 meters was 20 years ago in 2006. 20 years ago, at least there is a medal. Kamoja tu, ka bronze, ka silver. Kamoja tu. There was none. First time in 20 years. First time in... Miaka ishirini. Ah, no, guys. No. And it was not just Kenya. It was East Africa. For the first time in 40 years, there was no East African on the podium. 40. You have to go back to 1986, the last time that happened. 40. Uganda had won the last five. Zilch. Zero. We must do better. I hope the World Championships next year are a completely different proposition.
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0: Good afternoon. As at 17 minutes after 4, deep into the second hour of the show, it's Spot On 96.3 Nation FM, your voice, your vibe. You are here with me all the way till 6 p.m. on this, the penultimate day of the Commonwealth Games. But now, I've ranted enough with the Commonwealth Games. Let's shift and talk about FIFA, because if you think you're having a bad day, you could be Gianni Infantino, who's had 5 days that have gone completely the opposite of what he thought, completely the opposite of what he anticipated when he first came up with that wonderful plan. Now, if you need a place to understand what this plan was, yes, this all starts on Tuesday morning. And there's a very nice story, but they're done by Alan Buluko on nation.africa/sports. It talks about FIFA's civil war and potentially explosive fight for the soul of football. It puts everything into perspective. Now, this is where this all starts. Tuesday morning, FIFA unveils a plan. It says they are going to create a subsidiary, FIFA Forward Enterprise, holding the commercial and event operations of FIFA's tournaments, broadcast, sponsorship, ticketing, and licensing. A minority stake would then be sold to an investment group that was led by Thrive, the firm of Joshua Kushner. Who's Joshua Kushner? He is the brother of Jared Kushner, President Donald Trump's son-in-law. So FIFA was looking for $4.2 billion against a $20 billion valuation. So to make this sound nice, they promised every one of the 211 member associations, they will get a share of the proceeds, okay? The deadline was September 19, 2026 for them to agree. Infantino said it's a golden opportunity to turbocharge the development of the game. My friend, as soon as he said that, the world went amok. Yo, UEFA said, no, thank you. They held a meeting. They said, by the way, you do not scrap off that thing. What are we going to do? We are going to boycott every FIFA tournament around. And thinking the way there is a FIFA tournament every 2 minutes? Yeah. And before Infantino could deal with FIFA, with UEFA, poop, CONCACAF. They said, same thing. They did not threaten to boycott. They said, we are not party. We disagree. Next up, Asia. Same thing. Tukaanza kutumia explainer. I don't know. You guys, you know these explainers that everyone likes to do nowadays. Everyone with an explainer. Oh, this is what this means. Oh, this is what this means. This is what this means. Eh? Everything. Yes. Tukaanza kutumia explainer. Saying, guys, that's not it. Ivo sivo tulikuwa tunasema. Sio ivo. Sio ivo. Akajaribu kuji-explain, akajaribu kuji-explain, akajaribu kuji-explain. At 2:35 a.m. usiku wa kuamkia leo, it was sent by FIFA. The latest press release was sent by FIFA. Statement attributable to FIFA president. What did he say? Having listened carefully to all views, it has become clear that the project has created divisions of a nature that, regardless of the level of support, are no longer in the interest of the objective set out in the first place. Our purpose has always been and will always be to unite and improve. As a result, this proposal will not proceed. So 2:35 a.m., midnight, UK time, Mr. Infantino said, let me retreat a bit. And as you can tell, that statement was not written FIFA. They said attributable to FIFA president. I think there's a reason they said attributable to FIFA president. So he has been forced to backtrack quickly and so see what he can do. The big question is, first of all, why he was doing it, and secondly, how he went on about it. You know there are problems because apparently the FIFA council heard about it in the media. The federation presidents had it in the media. Everyone had it there. So the questions start. Kunaendaje? Why? One of his main guys, senior advisor Carlos Cordero, resigned in protest. He said the privatization plan is a bad deal for football. And then his CEO, you know his CEO, Kevin Lamont, he said, listen, this proposal is a one-man project, and he accused the leadership of deceiving FIFA staff regarding the lack of openness in planning the scheme. And he said, I am okay even if I get fired. I know. It's okay. I am okay. So when your guys start to talk like this, when your chief operating officer, your COO, says that, when your senior advisor quits, things are elephant. Even more elephant. Even more elephant. Why do I say that? Because things are still moving and things are still going. The latest one is UEFA. UEFA have come out today and said what? We have lost confidence in Infantino's leadership. Quote unquote. That's what they said. The current FIFA leadership has not only lost UEFA's confidence, but also that of many other members of the football family. When Gianni Infantino asked for the trust and the votes of FIFA member associations to elect him as their president in 2016, he said, "Of course, we have to be transparent." He told the assembled stakeholders, "The money of FIFA is your money. It is not the money of the FIFA president. You are the national associations. The money of FIFA has to serve you." On both these promises, he has failed to deliver. The shabby, backroom, opaque deal he hatched and tried to force through were anything but transparent. This is very interesting because UEFA are not stopping us. The deal is off. They're like, we shall go on. We shall go on. And the big question is, can he survive not just the deal falling off or being cancelled? Can he survive the fallout from the deal? I think that is the question. Because UEFA said, we are boycotting. Of course, if there's no UEFA, you are done. You can't have a World Cup without UEFA. You can't have anything without UEFA. Maybe AFCON. The big question is, can he survive the fallout from this deal? And the second question, where was Africa in all this? I saw what the South American Association wrote. Where was Africa? Ama sini watu wakombe tukae pale watu wakubwa wanaongea.
1: Yeah. Let's take them back.

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Your voice, your vibe. I am all by myself because Mr. Elijah Oko is out in the streets of Glasgow covering Team Kenya as it looks to end the tournament or the championship with a flourish. They only have 2 gold medals so far. Fingers crossed that they get at least 2 more tonight. Then we can say 4 is bare minimum. You know, 4 we can get away with it because it's happened before. Anything less than 4 is going to be our worst Commonwealth Games since when we last boycotted the Commonwealth Games. It would be that bad. It would be, we'd have to go back almost 50 years. So, hopefully, Elijah has good news to bring to us tomorrow morning and tomorrow lunchtime and on Spot on Monday. That is our hope. That is our goal. We, fingers crossed, like they do well. Let's finish this conversation on FIFA. So, one might wonder, why is there so much noise about this whole story? The first one is, FIFA is a not-for-profit organization. Despite that, FIFA has reserves of over $2 billion. $2 billion. And they're expected to announce record revenues of up to $15 billion in relation to this year's Summer World Cup. So the question becomes, why are you moving it from that new vehicle? Why? So that's the first question. Second one, Infantino has been getting away with these things for a while now. He's been pushing the envelope. Remember that big peace prize, something given to Donald Trump? Remember the halftime show that no one was consulted and where the rules were broken? Because a halftime, as per IFAB, is 15 minutes. Remember that? Remember the hydration breaks? So he's been getting away with things like that. But even with all those, the Balogun case, but even with all those, most of the associations, I think over 200, if I'm not mistaken, had all said, we are endorsing you for the next term. Remember, the elections are in March next year. We are endorsing you for the next term. You are good to go. And then he came out with this. So then my question becomes, can he survive this? Can he survive UEFA coming out and saying, we cannot trust you? We cannot trust you at all. We have lost our faith in you. Can he survive this? That is the question. And the question is, if he survives, what does he have to do? Because remember, this is a game of numbers. There's 211 members. So at the very least, you need a simple majority. At the very least. Can he get it? Africa is always on his side. No doubt about it. You would assume the South American statement was very sit on the fence. So you'd assume they would be on his side. But then the question is, UEFA are 55 countries. CONCACAF, significantly huge number as well. So the fight would be Asia, and Asia said no. So the question becomes, can he talk his way back? Can he convince everyone one by one that I'm still the right guy? There's until November for anyone to declare whether they want to be president or not, or FIFA, to run for presidency. So far, he's the only one. He was going to go in unopposed. The question is, can those guys who've wanted this before try it again? Can they feel inspired to go in and try? Okay? That is the big question. Can they? Because this push is not going to stop. This push is not going to stop. This push is going to continue. It's going to continue. And it's going to continue. So the question again remains, who? If it gets to there, who? Who would replace him? There's a number of options. Victor Montagliani, CONCACAF president. Sheikh Salman bin Ibrahim Al Khalifa, the AFC president, the man who is in charge of important stuff. And of course, Nasser Al-Khelaifi, the PSG president and the chair of European football clubs. He's been strongly linked with it, though the grapevine says maybe not now. He doesn't want to go up against Infantino, and it doesn't sound like he's very interested in it. Then there is Matthias Grafstrom, FIFA Secretary General. So that is the question. First of all, would
anyone want to go up against him, because FIFA elections very rarely does the incumbent lose. I don't think in my big age I have seen an election where the FIFA incumbent has lost. Normally you find your way and you get your kuras nicely. Yeah, it happens in football a lot, even locally. Very few sitting presidents lose. The question is, can they? Because the push is there. Europe are pushing for him to go out. They are really pushing because he has stepped on so many toes, and guys want. The question is, can he feel the need to step down and say, guys, this is too much, or the stubborn man that he is, and I doubt he would. The 56-year-old, can he agree to just? Can he fight it? I think he will fight it. If he fights it, is there anyone with the cojones to take the fight to him? Because this is at the time. This is exactly where they want him. This is where UEFA want him. This is where guys are want to settle scores. Here. And that is why they sent an email at 2:35 a.m. Kenyan time. 12:30 in the UK. Saying, hey, we have stopped that thing. Because it's getting tighter and tighter. The noose is getting tighter. Now, if anyone can survive it, it would be him. He might find ways because, like I said, it's a negotiating thing. It's you finding who can back you. It's you talking to CAF. You have your 50-plus votes. You talk to South America. You have your X number of votes. Then you are now left trying to maneuver your way around what? Around Asia, quite possibly, to see whether you can. It's tricky and it's tough. But I feel like he flew too close to the sun. And now things are unraveling in a big way. Whereas the World Cup in the US of A and Mexico and Canada was seen as such a positive and great things in terms of revenue, in terms of all those. I think it got into his head and he went a bit farther than he should have. And as we speak now, Europe is pushing. You just need to look at Sky. Just watch Sky. Watch Sky. Cavill, watch their main football correspondent. Hear him explain this thing bit by bit. Watch, they have gone all out to make sure that they do make their point. And that's why I say, I feel like ideally it should end here, but I doubt it will end here. And we should also, maybe, especially from me as a journalist, pay tribute to the man who's done this all the way. The man who has been at pushing it, the journalist from Times. Let me see if I can find his name. That gentleman is the one who has been at the heart of this thing from day one. Martin Ziegler, chief sports reporter for the Times. He has been at the heart of it from day one. He's pushing. He's the one who broke the story. Times have really pushed, and then the rest of the media, especially in the UK, have all rallied behind them. I'm sure you guys have already heard. There were even stories of how to make the next World Cup B64 teams. That was also in the works. It was right there in the works. Like, they were already planning. This thing was moving at the speed of light. At the speed of light, there was a brief to possibly expand the FIFA World Cup to 64 teams. So they were already doing a study. And it even had dates when it would end. Like when they thought by now we should confirm. So yes, this thing was moving. Infantino was on his way. The question is, can he stem the tide? Can he hold the tide until the seas calm down? Or will he get swept away? That is the question. Because this agenda is going to agenda all the way. He pushed, he kept pushing the boundary, kept pushing the limit. Akaenda sana. Now everyone is on his case. They're like, why? How? Again, when your COO says no and says, by the way, it is okay if I get fired, things are tough. For my money, I have a feeling they will push him out. They will. The only thing they need is a credible person to back, but they will push because he's been pushing and kicking them. So now they have their own way back. Who would have thought that after Sepp Blatter we would be seeing something like this? You know, things are tough when Sepp Blatter is making more sense than the current president.

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Good afternoon. It's just about 5 p.m., 5 minutes to 5 p.m. actually, on 96.3 Nation FM. Your voice, your vibe. We talking sports. We've spoken quite a bit about FIFA and Infantino and his nightmarish 5 days. When you're sending press releases at 2 a.m. in the morning, things are thick. And the big question is, will he survive this current storm? Will he calm down the waters? Will he survive it? Or will it sweep him away? Closer to home, the AFCON for women, the WAFCON, the Africa Cup of Nations, the WAFCON kicked off. Starlets were up against the hosts and maybe one of the favorites to win it in Morocco in the opening game last week, Sunday, and it was painful to watch. It was painful because you could tell the gulf in class was just too much. One team looked very prepared. The other team, you could tell, they were feeling the heat of being at a level where they haven't been for 10 years. The first 10 minutes were good. We got hope. There's that long-range effort by Ngesha that hits the crossbar, and you're thinking, there's something here. And then the Moroccans just shifted through the gears, and we couldn't live with them. It was really, really tough. It was hard. It was hard for Kenya. That 4-0 flattered us. Yeah? Yeah, it was hard. Hey, oh, it was hard. Wait. It was hard. It was hard. I felt like they took the pedal off the gas. The foot off the gas pedal after going up 4-0. But yes, it was tough. You could tell one team is really looking forward to it. You could tell one team is ready for it. On the other side, you could tell the Kenyan team needed a friendly or two. The Kenyan team needed better preparations. The Kenyan team just needed something more, something extra. You could just tell. And this one is not the one where you can even sit there and criticize Beldin or the ladies. No. This was way beyond them. This was just a case of you going to a level where you just cannot deal with. Not with Morocco, not when your preparations are nowhere near. Guys, the gentleman coaching Morocco has won the World Cup. As a sisi tuko hapa hivi, hata friendly hakuna. There are issues about won the World Cup. As a sisi tuko hapa hivi, hata friendly hakuna. There are issues about where the team was staying in France. Was it going here? Was it going?

0: if it's prepared better. You could feel that maybe the game versus Senegal was their first game. The first one was like a friendly to get in tune. Then this one, they played really well. They lost by a goal to nil, but they were just unlucky. And to be fair, it's not just them. Tanzanians started on a high. They beat Sudafrika, banyana banyana, jana, Burkina Faso, cuckoo. South Africa themselves versus Ivory Coast, they needed to come from two goals down to make it 2-2. Nigeria lost their first game against Zambia. Is it Zambia? Malawi rather. 3-2. They lost it 3-2. So it's been that kind of WAFCON where you've seen things and you've seen results and it's just not been your typical way. It's just been different. So far in Group A, Kenya, of course, bottom, -5, no goal scored yet, lost both games. Senegal won one, lost one. Algeria won one, lost one. And then Morocco, of course, with 6 points, played 2-1-2, scored 5, conceded none. Group B, the Ivory Coast, played 2-1-1, drawn one. Tanzania second and South Africa are bottom of that group going to the final round of games. So Tanzania, South Africa will have to find something against Burkina Faso if they are to progress to the next round. Zambia, the group for Zambia actually, those games are taking place today, so there's no need for us to look at that table because today there is two games. Egypt take on Malawi from 8 p.m. and then the Super Falcons take on Zambia. They have to find a way past Zambia. Otherwise, it's going to be bad for the team that shows up and somehow finds ways and ways to always win the WAFCON. They have to turn it around versus Zambia in today's game. Before then, Egypt versus Malawi. As far as our team is concerned, as far as Kenya is concerned, we are all looking forward to the last game. I hope Coach Beldin can find a win in that game. Just for us to live with a feel-good factor. You know the way Harambee Stars left the AFCON in 2004 with a win against Burkina Faso in their last game? Just to give us a feel-good factor. That is the kind of thing I am hoping the girls can do. They play Algeria on the 3rd of August. That is on Monday from 11 p.m. I hope they can get that win because we didn't do them justice. We didn't give them a fair chance. We didn't give them a fighting chance. The kind of preparations they had did not look great, nor friendly at all. And you could tell they needed a bit more. We needed to do better with that team. I still maintain if we do better with that team, if we do better preparations for starlets, better preparation for junior starlets who are going to the World Cup again in Morocco in November, we can achieve something great with football in this country, especially women's football. However, we have got to give them what they need. We have got to give Coach Beldin what she needs. We have got to give Dogo what she needs, Engesha what she needs. Not this story of them having to talk to the president, having to protest, having to stage. No. We have to do right by those ladies. We have to give them what they need. Why can't we just try? I know Elijah explained it a few weeks ago that it's all, you know, the men's team has maybe more pull, more push, but why can't we give them similar treatment to the men's? Why can't we give them a fair fighting chance? And then we can question them. They looked out of place in Morocco in that opening game. The second game, they boxed clever. You can tell there's something there, but we have to as a nation be kinder, be fairer, be just to our starlets. Let's give them the tools they need. Let's equip them with the tools that they need, and then they can go out to war. If we do not do that, then we are just expecting what? We have planted one thing and we're expecting another. We have done nothing. We have no manure, no fertilizer, no kupalilia, and then we want something. It cannot come. Football doesn't work like that. It's just been very sad. The story of these girls in the lead up to AFCON has been very sad because they qualified after 10 years. It's a beautiful achievement. Kenyan players are getting moves, whether it's to universities in the US or it's to clubs in Europe. Why can't we just do right by them? Is it so hard for the government, for the federation, for everyone involved to do right by them? Give them a fair chance.
1: 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Another hour of heat on Nation FM. Jump. 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Your voice, your vibe. 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

America and in a Mexico and Puerto Rico. Come, everybody telling me to go pato, go pato. Everybody telling me to go pato. Is everybody telling me to go pato? Everybody telling me to go pato.

Good evening. It's 11 minutes after 5, which means we're in the final lap of Spot On 96.3 Nation FM, your voice, your vibe, on this, the penultimate day of the Commonwealth Games. If I'm not mistaken, today is the final day on track, and we are looking forward to a barnstorming finish. We are hoping that the end is wonderful. We are hoping that Kenya can find medals. We'll talk about that in just a bit. Before then, just a bit of football, because it's been that kind of week where not the biggest of transfers. Yeah, Chelsea have signed the first 25-plus-year-old player in I don't know how long, blah, blah, blah. But big news was about Eddie Howe stepping down as coach of Newcastle United. He's had 5 years there, and he's decided, let me leave. The question is why he's leaving, because on paper, at least, Newcastle would be one of the wealthiest clubs in the EPL. However, it doesn't work just like that, and he is decided to walk. You get the feeling part of it has got to do with what's going on in the club. Maybe the push that we all got. You know, for those of us old enough, when Abramovich came on, we all know what happened with Chelsea. And then Man City, when City were taken over by the Abu Dhabi group, we all saw what happened. So people are maybe expecting the same kind of thing to happen with Newcastle. It hasn't quite happened because of all these new rules in terms of money and stuff. And Newcastle have been in a position where they have been forced to sell some of their assets. So if you go back to the team that won the Carabao Cup, ending that long drought, see how many of the key players they've had to lose. Isak is gone to Liverpool. Sandro Tonali is gone to Spurs. Anthony Gordon is gone to Barcelona. And currently, Bruno Guimarães, the club captain, is agitating for a move to the Arsenal. So when you look at all those things and you think about what's going on, I think he looked and he said, you know what? This is too much, eh? See, we just leave it. So as it is, he's left Newcastle. And now they have to sit there and start new days, you know? Yes, because the problem has been, even though the club on paper is very wealthy, the question is, they can't just spend the money like that because of the rules. So they have, I think he's just gotten frustrated. In his place comes in a man called Matthias Jaisal. Yep, he was coaching Al Ahly. He's the guy who is expected to come in. He's only 38 years old. That's the guy who is expected to come in. So that's as far as Newcastle are concerned. On the other side is Chelsea. Now, Chelsea have two things working for them. The first one, let's talk about the positive one. Both are positive anyway, but this is maybe more positive than the other. Mudrik is available to return after he resolved his case with the FA. He hasn't played since November 2024. He was given a 4-year ban by FA, but he appealed the decision at the Court of Arbitration. Yes, but the FA said the anti-doping disciplinary proceedings have now been resolved and he can return to play. Part of the argument is the amount of dawa they found. They found meldonium in his system. What they found is too little. If it was tested today, it wouldn't turn for a positive test. You know? So that is one of the arguments that has been put there. It's one of those things that I really miss AIU in such case, because AIU breaks it down for you to understand everything about how they come up with that ruling or how they end up with that ruling. If you want to know anything about meldonium, it is used. It can increase respiratory capacity and stamina. And he tested positive in October 2024. So they have moved around and they said, the FA said the test showed a low concentration of the prohibited cardiovascular medication. It added that changes have since been made to WADA technical document regarding meldonium. Yeah, so that is what happened. So now he's a Chelsea player. So the question is, where do they fit him? Do they have space for him? What do they do? Because they've been planning, they played without him for a long. Garnacho was signed and then he's already left while he was still figuring out this thing. So that is the question. Of course, now he has to come back. Remember, when you are under a doping ban, you can't even train with the team. So you have to train uko inje uko. Uko. So he had hired a private coach to be helping him, you know. And he was using a pitch at a non-league club called Uxbridge in London. And had a training camp in Austria.
with videos showing him. So he cannot play with his team. So he's here. So the question is now, how quickly Chelsea put him back in the system, how they figure out where to fix him, where not to fix him. That, I think, is the main question where that's concerned. But the man can continue with his life. Hopefully, the impact is not as big as it was for the likes of Mendy or Paul Pogba, who's just not been able to get that rhythm back. Hopefully, he can get it. And we can get to see what the hoopla was all about, because his signing had a lot of hoopla. Remember, Arsenal and also chasing him mad. So we'll find out. Sticking with Chelsea, they've been fined £10 million and given a suspended ban from registering new players for two transfer windows after they breached rules relating to payments to agents between 2009 and 2022. However, they were also supposed to get a six-point deduction, which was suspended until 30th of June 2027, and that has been set aside. Now, how did Chelsea get here? The new owners, Todd Boehly and Clear Lake Capital, self-reported 74 breaches of FA rules when they purchased the club in 2022. 70 ngapi? 44. They self-reported. By the way, tumeangalia hizi vitabu na kuna makosa. Makosa ilitendeka. And we are the reason makosa ilitendeka. Chelsea admitted to making £47 million in secret payments to unregistered agents and third parties between 2011 and 2018. Are we together? Yes. The fine initially was supposed to be 26 million, but it was reduced by a third, okay, for self-reporting. And then it was cut by a third to 11.4 for the early guilty plea, and then 10 million because of fines already given to the club by UEFA and the Premier League. Yeah, by the way. And the 10 million that Chelsea have been fined, it will be used in invested into grassroots football. So they know exactly what they are going to do. Lakini Chelsea nakuwa tu na mashida. Mashida. Mingi, kila wakati. In March, Chelsea were given an immediate 9-month academy transfer ban and a £750,000 fine on the registration of academy players between 2019 and 2022. Chelsea wakuanga tu na maneno. Every time you look, there's a problem somewhere. There's a problem somewhere. And this story involves a lot of players who are signed. I think there are seven. There were seven players who are involved in this whole thing. Seven. Yes. And Mr. Abramovich knew how to work the system. Let's put it that way. He was very clever in how he moved things, and that is why the problems ended there. So Chelsea. So when you think about all the things they have done, then maybe they have gotten away lightly. Don't you think so? I think they've gotten away lightly. When you think about all the issues that has brought them here, I think in the end they have gotten away with something, because there's a lot of stories. And it's all their key players, by the way. It's big players that they had been affected with. I'm trying to see if I can find that list of some of those players who this thing was being paid uko chini ya maji. Tukutana nyuma ya tent, unapewa yako kidogo, unatulia. Unapewa yako kidogo, unatulia. That was the case. That is what was happening, you know? Chelsea players. Let me see if I can find it for you. Yes. Chelsea players involved in the ban. Yes? In Ufitia internet squeeze. You can get things instantly. Yes. If I'm not mistaken, Ramirez was one of them. There was quite a number of players who were involved there. And it involved transfers. Yes. Eden Hazard, Samuel Eto'o, Willian, Ramirez, David Luiz. Walikuwa kwa hiyo. Their deals are what made FA unhappy there. But since walijireport, imekatwa, now they can get on with life.

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29 minutes on to 6. We are getting towards the end of the show, but before then, we have got to remind you, it's the final day of track and field at the Commonwealth Games, which means it's Kenya's last opportunity to build on those two gold medals on track and field. So far, it's the steeplechase that has delivered. Faith Cherotich, a.k.a. Lastborn, and Edmund Serem, the youngsters in the team. The youngsters in the teams are the ones who have come good. Tonight, one last opportunity for Kenya. One last session. That session starts, let me tell you, let's start with the time so that I make sure I set you up perfectly. So, at exactly 9:05, the men's pole vote final starts. I'm not sure you care about it, but the men's pole vote final starts, and then the events go all the way. The first event of note to Kenyan sports is the men's 5,000 meters final. That's at 9:45. It's the men's 5,000 meters final, and our team is led by Matthew Kipchumba Kipsang. He will be in action, as will Cornelius Kemboi. Those two will be the gentlemen who we shall be hoping can do the job for Kenya. Now, this used to be a medal we used to win hands down, without even thinking. If you go back to Ben Jipcho back in 74, Henry Rono back in 78, Daniel Komen 98, Sami Kipketer in 2002, and then the last time we won it, believe it or not, was Augustine Choge back in Melbourne in 2006. So a chance for one of those Kenyans to show up today and take us home. They'll have to deal with the Ugandans, Dan Kibet and Kenneth Kiprop, who are there in action. And the man maybe I think we should be slightly afraid of, Kai Robinson from Australia. He showed us dust in the 10,000 meters. Watch out for him. Oscar Chelimoso of Uganda. And Gulveer Singh of India won India's first ever 10,000 meters medal in the 10,000 meter final earlier this week. So can they do it? That's the game. So that's at 9:45, the men's 5,000 meters. So please put your alarm, okay? 9:45 is our first chance of increasing our tally of gold medals. The next one will be in 22:15. This is men's 4x100 meters relay final. Now, our team made it through with a small queue. Kenya, Jamaica, England, Canada, Nigeria, South Africa, Ghana, and Australia. We are in lane one because we qualified with a small queue. But no matter. Guys, surprise us. Bring it home. Any medal there would make me over the moon. Yeah. So that's the 4x100 meters. The men's, that's at 22:15. Then there will be the women's 4x100. And then 22:45, 10:45, the men's 800 meters final. Now here, the hope is, will Wycliffe Kinyamal can make it 3 gold medals on the bounce. He won it in 18. He won it in 22. Can he make it 3 out of 3? That is the man we are putting all our hopes on. Him and a young man called Kevin Kimtai Lotti. Those two are the Kenyans in that race. They will have to overcome Peter Ball from Australia, Alex Botteril, Luke Boyes, Ben Pattison, Navaski Anderson, and Peyton Craig. I was so happy that Max Bergin fell out in the semifinals. He was having a very good season. I am happy he fell out. So between Kinyamal and Lotti, if there is a gold medal, I'm feeling like it's coming. It's in a come. It's this one. The 800 meters men, can Kinyamal win back to back to back, or will Kevin Kimtai Lotti, who when he was finishing the semi, he was smiling, can he do the job? We in Kenya don't care. We just want a gold medal. We really do not care who wins it. We just want gold. But that is the men's 800 meters final. It's at 10:45. That will be followed by the men's 1 mile final. 1 mile. Now, remember, there's something about TBT. There's a lot of TBT at times. So the 1 mile used to be the 1 mile before it became 1500 meters. So the 1 mile. Here, we've got the old war horse, the veteran, the man who always shows up for Kenya and does well, Timothy Cheruiyot. He's medaled in the last two. Can he do it this time round? He's now the grand old man of Kenyan athletics. He will be in action, as well as Brian Komen. Brian Komen, so much hope. So much hope when he showed up. So much promise when he showed up. Can he turn that promise into reality tonight? We will see, because this one is a tough one. Why do I say it's a tough one? Jake Whiteman is there, a man who's done it at the global stage and won gold. He will be in action. But even more scary,
is the man who set the mile world record only fairly recently, Josh Carr. You saw him in the heat. He was waving to the crowd. He's running at home. I have a feeling it's between those two. They will be the guys, Jake and Josh, and maybe Oliver from Australia, maybe, and Timothy Cheruiyot. Brian Komen, please step up. Please give us something. That is the men's 1 mile. Yes? We are going. So the men's one, so 800, as soon as we are done with 800, the men's 1 mile, that's at 22:55, 5 minutes to 11. Then there'll be a few ceremony, medal ceremonies, and then we go to the mixed 4x400 meters relay final. Now here, again, Team Kenya will be lane six. This one, I also feel we can do something. India, Zambia, Jamaica, Nigeria, England, Kenya, Australia, and Scotland. We can do something. Our team, Kevin Kiprotich Tonui, Mercy Chebet, Boniface Ontuga Mweresa, and Mercy Adongo Okech. Mercy Okech, bring it home. This, I have a good feeling about this one. I have a very, very good feeling about that one. So that is the mixed 4x400 meters relay. That is another one. We might get something. That's at 20 minutes after 11. And then our last chance at getting something, it's in the women's 1 mile final, which takes place at, I moved far ahead of myself. The women's 1 mile final at 22:55. Yes, so that actually comes before. Hold on. Yes, 23:45, quarter to midnight, is the women's 1 mile final. We have hope. The last time we won that might have been Faith Kipyegon, 1500 meters in 2014, maybe, might be. But tonight, we are right there. Now, this one is another close one. Why? Who's representing Kenya? Rosemary Longisa and Teresia Muthoni Gateri. Those are the people, and Naomi Korir. So we have got those three Kenyans. Rosemary Longisa, Naomi Korir, and Teresia Muthoni Gateri. The lady who really should have been here, just become a mother. She would have, if she was here, I would not even worry about it. Yeah, but now she's a mother. By the way, congratulations to her and Mr. Emmanuel Wanyonyi. Yes, so those are the ladies tasked with doing it. For them to win, they'll have to overcome the person who might be slight favorite going into this, Jessica Hall from Australia. She probably will be the favorite. But yes, 12 athletes, all of them lining it down. So a number of races, like I said. There's a chance in the 4x1 men, very slim. There's a big chance in the 4x4 mixed relay. I think we have a decent chance there. 800 meters is my sure bet, if ever there's a sure bet. Men's 5,000 meters, it's on a wing and a prayer and hope. And then the mile for the men, maybe we get a medal, just the one. And then in the women's, who knows? The women's sounds like it's wide open. That is it. It's the final day of track and field at the Commonwealth Games. We are on 2 gold medals. We are on 8 medals overall. Surely it's going to get better. Surely we will get something to celebrate tonight. All that action starts from about 9 p.m. East African time.

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6 minutes on to six, which means it's time for me to bounce. Thank you so much for keeping me company from 3 p.m. all the way to 6 p.m. as we look back at what's been quite the week for football worldwide, quite the week for Harambee Starlets, and a week to forget for Team Kenya at the Commonwealth Games. That is, unless things go very, very differently come tonight before we check out. I like this kind of stories because the one thing that happens a lot in Kenyan football is contracts are at times not deemed to be worth the paper they are written on. So this nice, very nice story done on our website by Victor Otieno, one of our star reporters. Really good story because it speaks about Samuel Molo Pamzo. Yes, he of Coach of the Year many, many years ago has been around Kenyan Premier League and back. He who played football in India, he who was maybe Musa Otieno's best partner in Harambee Stars. Now, the Employment and Labour Relations Court in Kisii has ordered Shabana Football Club to pay its former coach Sammy Pamzo Omolo 2.2 million shillings in compensation for wrongful dismissal. In a ruling delivered on Monday, this Monday, Judge Nzioki wa Makao found Shabana culpable of the constructive, unfair and unlawful termination of the former Kenya international's employment. The court awarded Sammy Omolo 1.6 million, which is equivalent to 10 months salary. Omolo was also awarded 160,000 in lieu of 1 month notice, 318,000 in unpaid housing allowance, 75,000 in salary arrears for June 2023, and 85,000 in salary arrears for September 2024. The judge, Justice Nzioki, said the claimant was successful in showing he was dismissed without cause and that the constructive dismissal was a result of the respondent's refusal to assign him coaching duties after claiming there would be tension or a fracas if he were to accompany the team in their match against Sharks. He left Shabana in October 2024. And then Sammy Omolo Pamzo took them to court and accused them of unfairly dismissing him and breaching the terms of his employment contract. I am so happy for Coach Pamzo Omolo. I am so happy. We have got to respect contracts. Yes. And I'm so happy he's been able to get his dues. It's wonderful. It is ililiwe funzo. That paper is important. That's why people sign it. So, again, also it helps that I do know Pamzo and he is one of the guys I really like in Kenyan football. But nevertheless, he deserves to get paid. He shall get paid thanks to the court of law. As I go away, once again, I remind you, forget the pre-season matches that are going on. I don't know, Man U are playing who, Man City played. Leave those ones alone. The place to be tonight is at Scotstoun Stadium in Glasgow for the final day of the athletics at the Commonwealth Games in the city of Glasgow, and action starts at 9:05 p.m. with the men's pole vault final. If you are looking for Kenyan participation, like Kenyan, you know, heavyweight, the men's 5,000 meters at 9:45, the final takes place. Then you'll have the 4x100 meters relay final at 22:15. That's 15 minutes after 10. Kenya has a team. We are in lane one. And then you wait for the 22:45, 10:45 p.m. tonight. Wycliffe Kinyamal and Kevin Lotti go up in the 800 meters, hoping that Kinyamal can make history by winning back-to-back-to-back. Or Lotti, who's a national champion, can take over as the king of the 800 meters at the Commonwealth Games. That will be followed at 10:55 by the men's 1 mile final. Like I said, it's a Scottish shootout. Jake Whiteman and Josh Carr. We are hoping our grand old man, Timothy Cheruiyot, can find a way to medal yet again in the midst of all these favorites, and maybe Brian Conman can pull a rabbit out of the hat. That takes place at 10:55, and then 20 out of the hat. That takes place at 10:55, and then 23:20, 20 minutes after 11, the

0: Liwa, we can get to 4. If we got 2 gold medals today, I'd be more than pleased. 1 is the bare minimum. If we get 4 medals overall, I'd be pleased. 2 sounds like the more realistic target. Whichever way, Team Kenya, kazi kwenyu. Finish with a flourish, finish on a high. Give Starboy something to celebrate about as in that stadium for the final day of the track and field. And then we meet tomorrow morning from 11 to 1 as we talk matters football. Football fix, what's going on? What do you think? What's happening both locally and internationally? And then on Monday, we are on Spot On and we see if we can find one of the medalists from the Commonwealth Games. I've spoken to him. I am hoping he gets here and he can shake off the jet lag. And on Monday night, we can find out what's the secret, because he had a historic outing.
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1: This is the second time I'm seeing Olise in a semi-final game. And I'm questioning myself, is he really a world-class player? Because the return leg, he was nowhere to be seen.
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1: 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Spain, Italy, in the Euro final, same thing.
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2: You can't talk about film and you don't have experience in that field like that. 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
1: Kenya is the country that has the highest number of UN staff in the world. 5 times its quota share. Why? It's because they go through Nairobi. As soon as they go into Nairobi, the system opens for them, their vacancy, they apply.
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2: When I was elected, I was told that my work was to legislate, oversight, and represent. But when I attended my first church service, the pastor asked me to fix a road. At a funeral, I was told, oh, we don't have power in this area. At another meeting, I was told, our schools are not good. There's what you are elected to do, but you are judged by the lobbying you do, the number of funerals you attend, the number of church services or contributions you give. That is what the public elects members of parliament to do.
0: Fixing the nation with Eric Latif, Felaris Wambui, and Mariam Bishar. 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
1: There's a way you can sit and say, this far, this has been God. 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And so today, declare and decree that indeed God is Ebenezer. He has helped me this far.
0: Wake up blessed. Walk in favor.
1: We need to be grateful for the journey that God has given us. I know it's not been the easiest, but guess what? God has helped you this far, and He is still with you.
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1: This is the second time I'm seeing Olise in a semi-final game. And I'm questioning myself, is he really a world-class player? Because the return leg, he was not missing.
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1: But think about it. When Mourinho's back was at Madrid in the prior years, he had Bale, he had Maria, who Di Maria who played used to play on the left.
2: Yes. And
1: Cristiano used to play as the nine.
2: Yes.
1: As the nine.
2: Yes.
1: Doesn't Vinny fit that kind of...
2: Vinny doesn't defend enough.
0: Whether it's the Premier League, La Liga, Serie A, the FKF Premier League, or the biggest stories making headlines around the world, Football Fix has you covered. Join James Wakabi and Teddy Onyango every Sunday from 11 a.m. to 1 p.m. as they break down the biggest matches, hottest transfers, controversial VAR decisions, and everything in between.
3: There's nothing about them that screams wow. They have no wow factor. What they are is a very good team. Collectively, they are a great unit. But I keep saying, if your best player is a DM, says everything about you.
1: But isn't that the whole point of the game?
3: No.
1: We are a starting 11. It's
3: no.
1: A team. It's not tennis.
3: No.
1: It's
3: over
1: not...
3: Over the last 10 winners of Ballon d'Or.
1: Yes.
3: Which is the one Ballon d'Or everyone questions? The Rotary one.
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1: Kenya is the country that has the highest number of UN staff in the world. 5 times its quota share. Why? It's because they go through Nairobi. As soon as they go into Nairobi, the system opens for them, their vacancy, they apply.
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2: When I was elected, I was told that my work was to legislate, oversight, and represent. But when I attended my first church service, the pastor asked me to fix a road. At a funeral, I was told, oh, we don't have power in this area. At another meeting, I was told, our schools are not good. There's what you are elected to do, but you are judged by the lobbying you do, the number of funerals you attend, the number of church services or contributions you give. That is what the public elects members of parliament to do.
0: Fixing the nation with Eric Latif, Felaris Wambui, and Mariam Bishar. 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
1: There's a way you can sit and say, this far, this has been God. 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And so today, declare and decree that indeed God is Ebenezer. He has helped me this far.
0: Wake up blessed. Walk in favor.
1: We need to be grateful for the journey that God has given us. 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God has helped you this far, and He is still with you.
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1: 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Munafunga CBD on a Sunday. 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
1: Hey, as in, like, look at you. Mnashinda a small trophy. Mnafunga CBD on a Sunday. What is wrong with you?
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2: You can't talk about film and you don't have experience in that field like that. 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
0: You can't talk about film and you don't have experience in that field like that. 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
1: 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Am I your buddy?
2: How far will you want to go, baby? How far will you want to go? How far will you want to go, baby?
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I'll be waiting for you. 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
1: But think about it. When Mourinho's back was at Madrid in the prior years, he had Bale, he had Maria, who Di Maria who played used to play on the left.
2: Yes. And
1: Cristiano used to play as the nine.
2: Yes.
1: As the nine.
2: Yes.
1: Doesn't Vinny fit that kind of...
2: Vinny doesn't defend enough.
0: Whether it's the Premier League, La Liga, Serie A, the FKF Premier League, or the biggest stories making headlines around the world...

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1: There's nothing about them that screams wow. 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What they are is a very good team. Collectively, they are a great unit. But I keep saying, if your best player is a DM, says everything
2: but
1: about
2: isn't that the whole point of the game?
1: No.
2: We are a starting 11. It's no. A team. It's not tennis.
1: No.
2: It's
1: over the last 10 winners of Ballon d'Or.
2: Yes.
1: Which is the one Ballon d'Or everyone questions? The Rotary one.
0: Your opinions, your predictions, your football. 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
1: 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Mnashinda a small trophy. Mnafunga CBD on a Sunday. 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
2: You can't talk about film and you don't have experience in that field like that. 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
1: 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Come on, man. Hallelujah, man. Your vibes live here. 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

0: don't just play music, we play you. 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I'll be waiting for you. 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Fresh, loud, yours.
1: Wake up, wake up, wake up in me. Just on the sky. Wake up in me.
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0: Need a midday reset?
1: 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As an Arsenal hater,
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2: And that's a turn off.
1: Hey, as in, like, look at you. Munashinda a small trophy, munafunga CBD on a Sunday. What is wrong with you?
0: We bring the freshest hits, trending talk, and your favorite midday mood boosters.
2: You can't talk about film and you don't have experience in that field like that. You can't critique and say that we see the same faces when you're speaking from a point of lack of information or you don't have enough information.
1: And
2: also, comparing our industry, our film industry that does not have as much support as it should have, with industries like Nollywood, Bollywood, what's happening in South Africa and Hollywood, that's just wrong. Because they have the resources, they have the support, and it's seen as an industry that can contribute to the economy and promote the country.
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